Just nothing quite like the sound of the oboe. Heinz Holliker there as the soloist with I Musici. That's a concerto by Domenico Cimarosa. This is BTPM Classical. Hope that one brought you some inspiration and comfort tonight as you're winding down your evening with classical music. When you want to listen to more classical music here on BTPM Classical, we've got a number of options for you when it comes to streaming the service. And a great one in the evening, if you've already plopped down on the couch, is just asking your smart speaker to play BTPM Classical. Next, though, it's time for the Bat Signal. It's a work by Danny Elfman, a short number here called Up the Cathedral. Elfman is known for his music for The Simpsons. He wrote the theme song and his music for Tim Burton movies as well. Danny Elfman wrote this for a Batman movie. Here is the Sinfonia of London.

0: Composer Danny Elfman's Up the Cathedral, that is from a score for the movie Batman. You heard the Sinfonia of London with Shirley Walker conducting. I'm Genevieve Randall. It's great to be hearing this music with you here tonight on BTPM Classical. New music by living composers like that one, and music by all of the greats here tonight. Ahead, there's music by Joaquin Rodrigo, Aaron Copland, and in just a moment, music by Leonard Bernstein. We'll hear Lonely Town from On the Town from Joshua Bell with the Philharmonia Orchestra.
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Joshua Bell playing Lonely Town, music written by Leonard Bernstein for his musical On the Town. David Zinman was the conductor there as the Philharmonia Orchestra accompanied Joshua Bell. On the Town is the story of three sailors on shore leave. I don't know if Stratton Rawson has a story that's quite like that, but he does have lots of stories to share. We make space for those on Stratton's sidebar. Stratton stops by in the mornings with host Mark Swartz to share whatever is on his mind that day. Join us for Stratton's sidebar every Wednesday morning, 10 a.m. We'll be right back.

the Symphony No. 5 in G major, written by Franz Ignaz Beck. Donald Armstrong was the conductor there with the New Zealand Chamber Orchestra. I'm Genevieve Randall, and if you've just found us, you have found the world's greatest music here on BTPM Classical, bringing you this music in Western New York and Southern Ontario for almost 50 years now. I could give you an introduction to this next one by Aaron Copland, which is titled Music for the Theater. But Aaron Copland probably said it best about his own music. He wrote, "The music seemed to suggest a certain theatrical atmosphere. So after developing the idea into five short movements, I chose the title. Music for the Theater. Here's the New York Philharmonic with Leonard Bernstein conducting."

work by Aaron Copland there that he came up with and then titled. Somehow he felt that sounded dramatic and theatrical, so he called it Music for the Theater. That was the New York Philharmonic with Leonard Bernstein conducting. Musicians get to play all kinds of characters when they're playing in an orchestra like that. The New York Philharmonic, of course, is one of the world's best. And sometimes it takes a little moxie to be a musician in an orchestra. The most recent BTPM classical blog has a little bit to do with that. There's a scary entrance for horn players in one particular piece. Marty Wimmer writes about that in the blog. If you haven't read the BTPM classical blog, it is

0: particular piece. Marty Wimmer writes about that in the blog. If you haven't read the BTPM Classical blog, it is presented by the Toronto Symphony Orchestra on our website, btpm.org/classical. 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
0: I'm Genevieve Randall with you here tonight, ready to enjoy some flute music. Robert Aitken is the soloist here with the St. Christopher Chamber Orchestra. It's a flute concerto by Johann Stamitz.

Music for the flute, the flute concerto in G major by composer Johann Stamitz. The soloist you heard there was Robert Aitken joining the St. Christopher Chamber Orchestra. That's a great start to this hour, hearing some flute music on a Monday evening. We've got a beautifully graceful piece to hear next. It's Emil Waldteufel's Le Patineur, a waltz about ice skaters. Yeah, I know, it's not quite ice skating time yet, but that smooth gliding of skaters on the ice makes for a really great waltz. Also, speaking of smooth and gliding, how about music on the Oasis? If it's mood that you're looking for, the Oasis brings you 30 minutes of music meant for reducing your blood pressure as you smoothly sail, hopefully, home from work in the evening. Listen to the Oasis Monday through Friday at 6 p.m.

0: Le Patineur, or The Skater's Waltz. That was written by Emil Waldteufel. Neville Mariner led the Academy of St. Martin in the Fields in that performance. I'm Genevieve Randall. Thanks for choosing BTPM Classical, a service of Buffalo Toronto Public Media. Coming up in just a moment, we get to hear the CPE Bach Chamber Orchestra. They literally were formed to bring you music by CPE Bach. That is their mission, which they will fulfill by playing his Symphony in A Major next.
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A symphony by Carl Philipp Emanuel Bach, better known as CPE Bach, and that was the CPE Bach Chamber Orchestra with his music, led by Hartmut Henschen. This is BTPM Classical, bringing you the world's greatest music in Western New York and Southern Ontario. Thank you to members also. 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Music next played by guitarist Manuel Barueco. Barueco is faculty at the Peabody Institute in Baltimore, has performed worldwide. He started his own record label at one point called Tonar. And fun fact, Barueco was featured one time in a Lexus car commercial. That's a pretty unique resume builder there. Manuel Barueco is the soloist with the Philharmonia Orchestra in this one. It's the Joaquin Rodrigo Fantasy for a Gentleman.

0: Fantasia para un Gentilhombre, that is Fantasy for a Gentleman, written by Joaquin Rodrigo. Manuel Barueco was that great guitarist you heard with the Philharmonia Orchestra. I'm Genevieve Randall with you here on member-supported BTPM Classical. Peter Hall is going to join you next, though, on Late Night, presenting you some chamber music.
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2: Violinist Itzhak Perlman, born on August 31st, back in 1945 in Tel Aviv. Itzhak Perlman remains one of music's most beloved figures, not only for his virtuosity, and man, can he get around that fiddle, you probably know that, but for his extraordinary humanity. A childhood battle with polio never diminished his spirit. He studied at the Academy of Music in Tel Aviv and later at Juilliard, and he has become a beacon of generosity, humor, and grace. I've met him, and everything you've ever heard about him is true. He is just a wonderful person. Tonight's selections that he's going to perform show us the violin's expressive soul, and they're all illustrated by Perlman's unmistakable warmth. And also, you might feel this, the deep camaraderie he inspires among his fellow musicians. That's important, especially in chamber music. Good evening, and welcome to Late Night Monday Night, where for 2 hours we're all about chamber music. Small groups, intimate settings, one player to a part, and tonight we'll have two sonatas and two trios. Thanks for listening. I'm your host, Peter Hall. Music by Mozart, Mendelssohn, Franck, and Beethoven. Four composers shaped by wildly different lives, but all meeting tonight in the expressive voice of Itzhak Perlman's violin. Mozart wrote his A major sonata in 1787, a year of astonishing creativity. Well, even for Mozart, sometimes he was astonishing more than always. He also wrote the opera Don Giovanni that year, and we're going to hear violinist Itzhak Perlman and pianist Daniel Barenboim in this sonata's conversationally brilliant piece. Two masters enjoy Mozart's effortless elegance in the violin sonata in A.

on BTPM Classical with Daniel Barenboim at the piano. That was violinist Itzhak Perlman with Mozart's Violin Sonata in A, Kürschel 526. You're listening to Late Night, Monday Night Edition, where every Monday from 10 to midnight, we play only chamber music. I'm Peter Hall. Thanks for listening. Well, we go from Mozart to Mendelssohn. Rather similar in their backgrounds, both boy geniuses. And Mendelssohn's C minor trio of 1845 shows the composer at the full romantic power. Mozart, the great classicist, Mendelssohn, one of the great romantic composers. It's noble, it's urgent, it's very lyrical. Written near the end of his life, it blends, well, Mendelssohn's fire with some tenderness, too. Itzhak Perlman violin, Yo-Yo Ma cello, and Emmanuel X at the piano give this trio the kind of seamless, joyful collaboration I'm sure Mendelssohn had in mind.

0: You're listening to BTPM Classical, and with Emmanuel X at the piano, Yo-Yo Ma cello, and Itzhak Perlman violin, we heard Felix Mendelssohn's Piano Trio No. 2 in C minor. Thanks for listening. I'm Peter Hall, and I want to remind you that BTPM Classical is continuing to air full-length Buffalo Philharmonic Orchestra concerts on Tuesday nights, with music recorded live at Klein Hands during the past season. I'll be chatting with Joanne Folletta during each concert as well. And, well, this Tuesday, tomorrow, August 25th, it's All American. So join us tomorrow and every Tuesday night into September at 7 and hear the best of the BPO's recent performances at Klein Hands, recorded live.
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0: Welcome back for our second hour of chamber music, celebrating one of music's most beloved fellows, violinist Itzhak Perlman. I was lucky enough to interview Itzhak Perlman a few decades ago, and yes, he's every bit as nice and warm and human as you ever heard. César Franck's A Major Sonata, composed in 1886, was a wedding gift for a great violinist named Eugène Ysaÿe, and it is one of music's great declarations of devotion. Its glowing harmonies, its long lines feel, well, spiritual. I have driven miles just to hear this work. It is so moving. Violinist Itzhak Perlman and pianist Vladimir Ashkenazy shape the sonata with warmth as they let César Franck's radiant lyrical sound to unfold naturally.

on BTPM Classical with violinist Itzhak Perlman. We're featuring Perlman all evening tonight and pianist Vladimir Ashkenazi. That was music by César Franck, dedicated to his friend Eugenie Sai. We heard César Franck's violin sonata in A. You are listening to Late Night, Monday Night Edition, where every Monday from 10 to midnight, we play exclusively chamber music. And tonight, we're celebrating Itzhak Perlman, one of music's most beloved figures, not only for his virtuosity, but for his extraordinary humanity. That childhood battle with polio never slowed him down for a second. And honestly, he is really like a big kid with an even bigger heart and a great sense of humor. Now, maybe you've seen this, one of his trademark shticks, and we saw it at a BPO concert, is when Perlman, who walks with crutches, and so he can't really carry his expensive, rare Stradivarius violin on stage, he'll come out with his crutches and ask the concertmaster to hold the great violin. Well, of course, when the concertmaster hands the violin to Perlman, Perlman always makes a big show of inspecting it carefully to make sure that the concertmaster didn't keep the Strad. Always good for a laugh. Hey, you know who else loved a good joke? Beethoven. Beethoven's Opus 1 No. 3 announced a new voice in Vienna, bold, dramatic, and unmistakably original. It's in Beethoven's great key, love to use this, C minor. It foreshadows the composer's later masterpieces in that key. We're going to hear Itzhak Perlman violin, Lynn Harrell cello, Vladimir Ashkenazi at the piano. It's youthful, it's daring, it has sharp contrasts, and it reveals Beethoven already pushing past classical boundaries. Young Beethoven, piano trio in C minor.

BTPM Classical, music by Beethoven. The first work, well, set of works that he published, his Opus 1, were all piano trios. And we heard the piano trio in C minor, Opus 1, number 3. With Vladimir Ashkenazy at the piano, Lynn Harrell cello, and Itzhak Perlman violin. I hope you've enjoyed this evening with violinist, humanitarian, and all-round mensch, violinist Itzhak Perlman. I'm Peter Hall, and that's it for me, for tonight at least, but please join me again tomorrow evening at 7 for another broadcast concert with the BPO. Joanne Folletta will conduct an all-American program, including music by Buffalo-born Paul Moravec. That's tomorrow at 7. 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
3: Well, things are shaping up, weather-wise anyway. Good morning, I'm Mark Swartz. We're starting out with clouds, a chance of showers early on, but then partly sunny from late morning on, getting up back into the 70s today. Overnight, mid to upper 50s, and tomorrow mostly sunny, could hit 80. 62 right now in Buffalo, 59 in Jamestown, 18 Celsius in Toronto. We start out with Christian Benda playing the cello with the Prague Chamber Orchestra. This is Benda's Klagen by Jerzy Antonín Benda.

the Prague Chamber Orchestra with cellist Christian Benda. Benda's Klagen, or Benda's Laments, if you will, by Jerzy Antonín Benda, BTPM Classical. 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Ready for a good read? Check out our blog. The latest one is by Marty Wimmer. It's called It's Just One Note. How hard can it be? 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

0: Violinist Itzhak Perlman with pianist Andre Previn. The Solace, Mexican Serenade from 1909 by Scott Joplin on BTPM Classical. It's coming up on 6:20. Sun is up at 6:32 this morning, sets at 8:01, and we should see plenty of it after the clouds depart. It will become partly sunny from late morning on. Right now we're in the low 60s, a little cooler in the southern tier, 18 Celsius in Toronto, heading up to the mid-70s today.
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Raiders March from the 1981 film Raiders of the Lost Ark. John Williams music performed there by the Los Angeles Philharmonic with Gustavo Dudamel conducting on BTPM Classical. Good morning, I'm Mark Swartz. Well, next up, music by a mediocre composer. Well, at least that's what the playwright Carlo Goldini called him. But not everyone shares his opinion. In fact, pretty much everyone decisively disagrees with Goldini. He was talking about Antonio Vivaldi, believe it or not. But it's interesting to note that Vivaldi's works fell into long obscurity after his death in 1741, not rediscovered until the 1920s. A new love for the Red Priest's music began and continues today. Here's a loved work right now by Vivaldi, Concerto for Two Mandolins. It's performed by the Israel Chamber Orchestra with the Castellani Andracchio guitars.

0: the Castellani Andraccio Guitars, joined by the Israel Chamber Orchestra, Concerto for Two Mandolins in G by Vivaldi, BTPM Classical. It's 6:40, we've got clouds around, maybe a pop-up shower this morning, but it will eventually become partly sunny and a high in the mid-70s. Lows tonight, mid to upper 50s. Tomorrow, even better, mostly sunny, high near 80. 62 in Buffalo now, 59 in Jamestown, Toronto 18 Celsius.
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Alfred Brendel with, from, well, music from the years of pilgrimage. It's William Tell's Chapel by Franz Liszt on BTPM Classical. Good morning. I'm Mark Swartz. We're 13 away from our daily celebration, a birthday celebration, Leonard Bernstein's birthday today. So we'll have some music from him at 7 o'clock, which you can listen to by telling your smart speaker to play BTPM Classical. London Symphony Orchestra now, the Norfolk Rhapsody No. 1 by Ray Vaughan Williams.

0: the London Symphony Orchestra fading away there. Richard Hickok's the conductor. Norfolk Rhapsody number 1 from 1906 by Rayfawn Williams on BTPM Classical. Good morning. I'm Mark Swartz. Low 60s this morning. A little cooler in the southern tier. 18 Celsius in Toronto. And a mostly cloudy start. A pop-up shower here or there is possible. It will eventually become partly sunny with highs in the mid-70s. The Morning Toast is next.
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0: Morning Toast time. Conductor, composer, pianist, teacher, whose work made him one of the defining musical figures of the 20th century. Today, we remember Leonard Bernstein on his birthday. Born August 25th in 1918, passed away in 1990 at age 72. His televised Young People's Concerts brought serious musical ideas to a vast audience, and he became a household name through his music, especially for his works on the stage like On the Town, Candide, West Side Story. So it's a toast to Leonard Bernstein on his birthday with Leonard Bernstein music.

The New York Pops with the overture from Candide. And before that, Kevin Vortman sang Cool with the San Francisco Symphony from West Side Story. And right before that from West Side Story, it was Dawn Upshaw singing Somewhere along with the Orchestra of St. Luke's. And we started out with the Elegy for Mippy 2, Joseph Alessi playing the trombone on that. All music by Leonard Bernstein. And we are celebrating Leonard Bernstein's birthday today on the Morning Toast, BTPM Classical. He was born this day in 1918. It's coming up on 7:15 now. And if you're a fan of Joanne's Classical Corner, you can join us this Saturday at 2 o'clock in the afternoon. We'll be recording a week's worth of programs, and you can be in the live audience. 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We'll have an answer and question. 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And you'll receive a BPO CD, the recent one, The French in Spain. 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

Neville Mariner with the Academy of St. Martin in the Fields. Overture from an opera by Mozart, Donna Male. And that was, the Academy of St. Martin in the Fields. And, what I was going to tell you was the Academy will also be performing the Mozart Block at 9 o'clock. It's a big piano concerto number 13, featuring Alfred Brendel on the keyboard. And, of course, we have the off-to-school request coming up in about 10 minutes, 7:30 this morning. If you have a request for us, by the way, get it into us at btpm.org/classical or with your phone, the free BTPM Listen app. Mostly cloudy start, could be a shower around, and then it will be partly sunny from late morning on, they say. Highs in the mid-70s, overnight lows mid to upper 50s, and a mostly sunny, good-looking Wednesday tomorrow, highs around 80. Right now, 62 in Buffalo, 60 in Jamestown, 19 Celsius in Toronto. Misha Maisky playing cello with the Orpheus Chamber Orchestra now, the Andante Cantabile by Tchaikovsky.

0: The Andante Cantabile by Tchaikovsky. Misha Maisky, the cellist there with the Orpheus Chamber Orchestra on BTPM Classical. Good morning, I'm Mark Swartz. Hey, we've got a focus here coming up next hour, about 10 before 8. We'll be looking at 1931. And straight ahead, it's the off-to-school request.
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0: Well, if you never got around to reading Mark Twain's classic novel, The Prince and the Pauper, you've had plenty of opportunity to see a movie version. There's the Mickey Mouse rendition from 1990, the modern Twain in 2007, that star-studded version, 1977, featuring Oliver Reed, Raquel Welch, Ernest Borgnine, and Charlton Heston. And there's even a Barbie as the Princess and the Pauper in 2004. But critical consensus remains that the best and most definitive cinematic adaptation of Mark Twain's novel was the 1937 movie starring Errol Flynn, with music by Eric Korngold. And today's off-to-school request is for music from that version of The Prince and the Pauper. This is going out to Al in North Tonawanda.

Charles Gerhardt with the National Philharmonic Orchestra, music from The Prince and the Pauper, 1937 film, the music of Eric Korngold. And the off-to-school request this morning going out to Al in North Tonawanda. Well, kids back to school next week, others the week after that. Get your request into us. 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

Second movement from Beethoven's Symphony No. 8. That was the Montreal Symphony Orchestra. Kent Nagano was the conductor on BTPM Classical. 7:40, Mark Swartz here. Mostly cloudy start. Could have a shower this morning, but it will become partly sunny from late morning on. Right now we're in the low 60s, about 19 Celsius in Toronto, heading up to the mid-70s today. We have a focus year to check out. In about 10 minutes, we'll be looking at 1931. Taking us to that, the Gewandhaus Orchestra of Leipzig. This is the Rosamunde Overture by Franz Schubert.

Kurt Mazur with the Gewandhaus Orchestra of Leipzig, the Rosamunde Overture by Franz Schubert on BTPM Classical. I'm Mark Swartz, 7:51 now, and it's time for our focus here. We're looking at 1931. That was the year the Empire State Building opened in New York City, and the U.S. officially adopted the Star-Spangled Banner as the national anthem that year. Nevada legalized most forms of gambling, helping shape the future development of Las Vegas. 1931 saw Charlie Chaplin's City of Lights premiere, as did Boris Karloff's Frankenstein. And Warner Brothers released its first Merry Melodies cartoon, Lady, Play Your Mandolin. Irma Rambauer self-published the first edition of The Joy of Cooking. And in 1931, a first-class U.S. postage stamp cost 2 cents. U.S. population was about 124 million, and unemployment stood roughly at 16.3% during the Great Depression. Notable 1931 births included James Earl Jones, Sam Cooke, Robert Duvall, and Toni Morrison. Popular songs back then included As Time Goes By, Dancing in the Dark, and Minnie the Moocher. 1931 classical music premieres that year, Ferdy Groffé's Grand Canyon Suite, William Walton's Belshazzar's Feast, and A Choral Fantasia by Gustav Holst. And our music focus for 1931, it's the Symphonic Rhapsody by Joaquin Turina. He composed it that year. At least 8 recordings have been made of it since then, including one by the Calgary Philharmonic with pianist Angela Chang. And here that is.

0: Angela Chang playing the piano with Hans Graf in the Calgary Philharmonic Orchestra. The Symphonic Rhapsody by Joaquin Turina on BTPM Classical. Well, good morning. I'm Mark Swartz. We have music by Vivaldi coming up about 5 minutes or so. And right after the break, the overture from Carl Nielsen's Masquerade. A mostly cloudy start, slight chance of a shower early on, then partly sunny from late morning on, with highs in the mid-70s. Overnight becoming mostly cloudy, lows anywhere from the mid to upper 50s. But a mostly sunny day tomorrow, looking good, highs near 80. Right now, Toronto at 19 Celsius, 61 Fahrenheit in Jamestown, and 63 in Buffalo.
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Herbert Blomstedt with the San Francisco Symphony, the overture from a 1906 comic opera called Masquerada, Carl Nielsen music on BTPM Classical. It's 8:07. Now that promised Vivaldi.

0: great violinist Giuliano Carmagnola with Andrea Marcone and the Venice Baroque Orchestra. Violin Concerto in D by Antonio Vivaldi, BTPM Classical. It's 8:18. I'm Mark Swartz. We're in the low to mid-60s around town, 18 Celsius in Toronto. Starting out mostly cloudy, but the sun will protrude more and more as the day progresses. Highs in the mid-70s. Well, next up, the very famous, popular Beethoven's Für Elise. Right after this.
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Consortium Classicum, the name of the ensemble, with the Octet No. 1 by Carl Stamitz on BTPM Classical. Good morning, I'm Mark Swartz. It's 8:34, Joanne's Classical Corner now at 9:30 in the morning and 6:30 for the replay in the evening. Well, there's music for all occasions. You'll find playlist options for morning music, exercise, relaxation, dinner music, and music for medical procedures. Well, MRI patients often given a choice of music to listen to, right? But what about the medical staff? Well, Josef Strauss has that covered. He wrote a work in 1867 called Delirium, and on the manuscript he wrote, "Dedicated to the gentlemen students and auditors of medicine at the University of Vienna." And as we listen to the beginning, I'm not sure exactly what he had in mind. Prepping for a difficult procedure, maybe? It's kind of heavy. But it does lighten up as it goes on. I think we can all enjoy it.

0: Veli Baskovsky and the Vienna Philharmonic Orchestra. Delirium, the name of the piece by Josef Strauss on BTPM Classical. Coming up on 8:43 and becoming partly sunny from late morning on, they say. Should be nice. Highs mid-70s. Overnight lows mid to upper 50s. Even nicer tomorrow, mostly sunny. High near 80. Right now it's 62 in Jamestown, 64 in Buffalo, and 20 Celsius in Toronto. Big Mozart block at 9 o'clock coming up to kick off the workday. And straight ahead, it's The Wedding, Pas de Deux, from The Sleeping Beauty by Tchaikovsky. The Leningrad Philharmonic will perform right after this.
1: 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When data leads, evidence shows what works. Progress isn't a miracle, it's momentum. And momentum depends on continued research. Roswell Park Research delivers. Because you matter, research matters.
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Victor Fedotov with the Leningrad Philharmonic, The Wedding, Pas de Deux from The Sleeping Beauty by Tchaikovsky on BTPM Classical.

0: the traditional tune called the Horseman's Song, performed by the Jean-François Pallier Chamber Orchestra on BTPM Classical. It's Leonard Bernstein's birthday today, and the big one at one will be Bernstein's Serenade after Plato's Symposium. That's the big one at one today. Check it out. And straight ahead, it's the Mozart Block.
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0: Good morning, I'm Mark Swartz. The difference between a concerto and a sonata? Well, if you're a casual classical music listener, you may not know and may be surprised if you hear the opening of Mozart's Piano Concerto No. 13 and you don't hear a piano for the first 2 minutes. You may think your BTPM classical host played the wrong recording. But no, a concerto is defined as a work where one or more soloists perform in dialogue and contrast with an orchestra. A sonata, on the other hand, usually a work for one instrument alone. Anyway, today's Mozart Block at 9 o'clock kicking off the workday will have pianist Alfred Brendel in dialogue and contrast with the Academy of St. Martin in the Fields. This is Mozart's Piano Concerto No. 13.

0: Mozart Block at 9 o'clock, kicking off the workday. Alfred Brendel, the pianist, with Neville Mariner and the Academy of St. Martin in the Fields. Mozart's Piano Concerto No. 13. I'm Mark Schwartz. Joanne's Classical Corner is next.
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0: Welcome to Joanne's Classical Corner with Joanne Folletta from the Buffalo Philharmonic. I'm Mark Schwartz, and it's presented by Hospice and Palliative Care Buffalo. You know, we play a lot of great composers from all over the world here on BTPM Classical, and the BPO performs music by them. But tonight at 7, we bring it home on our BPO broadcast.
3: Absolutely, Mark. We're calling this American Journey, and it was actually the grand finale of our concert season because we were approaching July 4th and wanted to celebrate.
0: Yeah.
3: So we have four American composers tonight, two classics, two people who will live forever in our legacy of composers, and two younger composers with pieces that they wrote for the BPO. So it was very exciting. Our program started with a piece by Leonard Bernstein, On the Town. We heard a little bit of that yesterday, and it's his jazz-influenced Broadway show that was made into a movie starring Gene Kelly and Frank Sinatra's fantastic music. We played a suite of three symphonic pieces for the concert performance. Another great figure in American music is George Gershwin. We played his Rhapsody in Blue, and this is a piece with a wonderful story. Gershwin always loved mixing classics with jazz. And one day in the 1920s, he was talking to his band leader, Paul Whiteman, about the idea that maybe American composers could incorporate jazz into classical music. Well, Paul Whiteman loved the idea. And he said, why don't you do it? Do something like that. And George Gershwin said, sure, I'll do it. And then he walked away and completely forgot about it.
0: Oh.
3: It seemed to him just kind of off the cuff, you know,
0: someday I'll get to that. Yeah, sure, right.
3: But then a frightening thing happened. In the middle of January, George Gershwin opened up the New York Tribune and saw a big ad that said that a concert was going to be held featuring a jazz concerto composed by George Gershwin.
0: That's one way to get told, yes, you are going to do it.
3: Yes. And the concert was for February 12th. Now, this is the middle of January, February 12th. Well, so George called Paul Whiteman and said, what? I don't even remember. And Paul Whiteman said, well, we've got to do it. It's in the paper.
0: It's there, yeah.
3: It's in the paper. So, okay, he said, you get started on the piano part, and I'll send Ferdy Groffet over to your house. Ferdy is good with orchestration. He can help you with, you know, spreading the things around. And the rest is history. It took place on February 12th. I mean, people called it actually the Emancipation of Jazz because it was, you know, on Lincoln's birthday.
0: And
3: Rhapsody in Blue, one of the most frequently performed pieces in the American musical history, played brilliantly in that final concert by the BPO by John Kimura Parker, Jackie Parker.
0: Mm-hmm.
3: Really fantastic player. Then we had the delight of having two pieces written for the BPO. The first one is very exciting. It was really, really well received. It was by Michael Dougherty. Now, Michael Dougherty concentrates on American idols, American places, American ideas in all of his music. And he wrote a piece for us called Niagara Falls. Now, we of all orchestras should have our own piece about Niagara Falls, right?
0: Right.
3: So we have it. And this was his description of it. Niagara Falls, a gateway between Canada and the United States, is a mecca for honeymooners and tourists who come to visit one of the most scenic waterfalls in the world. The Niagara River also generates electricity on both sides of the border, where visitors are lured into haunted houses, motels, wax museums, candy stores, tourist traps, as well as countless stores that sell Niagara Falls postcards, T-shirts, and souvenirs. This composition is another souvenir inspired by my many trips to Niagara Falls. Well, the audience loved it, and I did too, and it's a 10-minute piece about the falls. It's great. Then we had one more piece, which I'm so happy to even present this morning, by Buffalo-born composer Paul Moravec. He won the Pulitzer Prize in 2004, and he's composed so many orchestral, chamber, choral, vocal compositions. He's a masterful dramatist, and he wrote an opera called The Shining, based upon a Stephen King novel that is being played all over the world. Actually, this week, Paul called me to say it was being played in Malmö, Sweden.
0: Oh, okay.
3: Now, the piece is interesting. It's about New York, and he deliberately wanted us to have this. It's about the New York State Capitol building. This is in Albany. I'm going to make another pitch for people to get out and see this. It's not that far away.
0: Right.
3: It's amazing. The most amazing thing about that building is its Great Western Staircase, 119 feet high. This staircase alone took 500 stone carvers 14 years to complete, a staircase.
0: Ooh.
3: But it was called at the time by the New York Times the greatest architectural work on this continent.
0: Wow.
3: Go over there and see it. It is amazing. Paul Moravec's Serenade is a musical tribute to the Great Western Staircase, capturing this narrative of architectural ascent and aspiration. Let's listen to the first movement of Paul Moravec's Gift to the Buffalo Philharmonic.

Ascent from the Serenade by Paul Moravec, Boston Modern Orchestra Project performing under the direction of Gil Rose there. And that's getting us ready for tonight's BPO concert here on BTPM Classical. It's at 7 o'clock. And you can hear the replay of Joanne's Classical Corner and the music 6:30 tonight here on BTPM Classical. And Joanne's Classical Corner is presented by Hospice and Palliative Care Buffalo.

The overture from the 1732 oratorio by George Handel, Esther. Raymond Lepard with the English Chamber Orchestra there on BTPM Classical. I'm Mark Swartz. Hamilton Hardy's In Ireland Fantasy for Flute and Harp. That pairs nicely with The Lake Isle of Innisfree by Yeats. I will arise and go now, for always night and day. I hear lake water lapping with low sounds by the shore. While I stand on the roadway or on the pavements gray, I hear it in the deep heart's core.

0: BTPM Classical with Bryden Thompson and the Ulster Orchestra. Flutist Colin Fleming and harpist Denise Kelly in that recording. In Ireland Fantasy for Flute and Harp from 1918 by Hamilton Harty. Good morning, I'm Mark Swartz. We have the Waltzing Cat coming up, about 25 minutes. Also music by Edward Elgar on the way. And right after the break, Bach.
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Reinhard Goebel with the Berlin Baroque Soloists, Cantata number 42 by J.S. Bach. That was the Symphonia from that. Now it's the London Philharmonic with the Froissart Overture by Edward Elgar on BTPM Classical.

0: BTPM Classical with the Froissart Overture by Edward Elgar. Leonard Slatkin led the London Philharmonic. I'm Mark Swartz. Well, are you going to join us this Saturday? We're having a recording session. We'll do a week's worth of programs of Joanne's Classical Corner, but we're going to do it in front of a live studio audience. It's happening this Saturday at 2 o'clock in the afternoon. We'd love to have you in attendance. We'll have a Q&A and also, you'll get a copy of the BPO's recent CD, The French in Spain. 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

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An orchestral potpourri of British sea songs up next, written by Henry Wood in 1905, incorporating songs like Spanish Ladies.

the English Northern Philharmonia with the Leeds Festival Orchestra perform a collection of those tunes and more in Henry Wood's Fantasia on British Sea Songs.

0: the Leeds Festival Chorus, along with the English Northern Philharmonia, conducted by Paul Daniel. Fantasia on British Sea Songs by Henry Wood on BTPM Classical. I'm Mark Swartz. Ed Simone in for Marty Wimmer all this week. Ed will start at 11, and he'll kick things off with the Donna Diana Overture. 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

Ian Hobson with the intermezzo from Mood Paintings from 1884 by Richard Strauss. Now it's Joseph Haydn's Alleluia Symphony, Symphony No. 30, performed here by the Academy of Ancient Music on BTPM Classical.

0: BTPM Classical with Christopher Hogwood and the Academy of Ancient Music. Symphony No. 30 by Joseph Haydn, the Alleluia Symphony. I'm Mark Swartz, making way for Ed Simone. He's up next. Have a great day.
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4: Well, good morning. I'm Ed Simone, filling in for Marty Wimmer. Thanks so much for joining me for some classical music here on BTPM Classical. It's Leonard Bernstein's birthday today, one of my favorite conductors. I hope you enjoy his music making as well. Leonard Bernstein, born in 1918 on this date in Lawrence, Massachusetts. We'll hear from Leonard Bernstein later on today. Let's hear from Ian Reznicek, the composer, the overture to his comic opera, Donna Diana, the Cincinnati Pops Orchestra, Eric Kunzel conducting.

Music by Ian Reznicek, the overture to his comic opera from 1894, Donna Diana, was based on an earlier Spanish opera called Disdain with Disdain. Eric Kunzel led the Cincinnati Pops Orchestra. Here's a symphony in G minor now by Johann Christian Bach. Hans-Peter Mür leads the Camerata Budapest.

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Music from a collection of tunes by the Danish composer Bertel Ribber from 1768. That was Stærensrand, the Danish string quartet, played that for us. Here's a suite for children called Summer Day by Sergei Prokofiev. Ronald Korp leads the New London Orchestra.

0: Russian composer Sergei Prokofiev capturing the delightful, sometimes awkward movements of children delighting in a summer day. The New London Orchestra, Ronald Corp conducting. Well, in just a moment, we'll listen to a beautiful arabesque by Claude Debussy. I'm Ed Simone. 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

An arabesque number 2 in G by Claude Debussy, Zoltán Kocsis on the piano. Here's a Hungarian Rhapsody now. Yesterday we played the Hungarian Rhapsody number 5, the heroic elegy. Today we'll play the Hungarian Rhapsody number 6 by Franz Liszt. Zubin Mehta again leads the Israel Philharmonic.

0: The Israel Philharmonic, Zubin Mehta, the Hungarian Rhapsody No. 6 by Franz Liszt. Wonderful music here on BTPM Classical. Well, I'm Ed Simone filling in for Marty Wimmer, and in the next hour we'll have music of Carl Stamitz and Gabriel Fauré and more. Thanks so much for sharing your Tuesday morning and early afternoon with me here on BTPM Classical.
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0: Well, good afternoon. Good afternoon. I'm Ed Simone, filling in for Marty Wimmer. Thanks for sharing some wonderful classical music with me here on a Tuesday afternoon. How should we start this afternoon? How about a sinfonia by Yuri Antonin Benda?

Sinfonia No. 12 in A by Yuri Antonin Benda. Christian Benda, yes, descendant of the composer, led the Prague Chamber Orchestra. Here's a Polonaise in the same key by Frédéric Chopin. This is a familiar one, too. The Military, Maurizio Pollini at the piano.

0: All this summer, BTPM Classical is airing full concerts from the Buffalo Philharmonic Orchestra on Tuesday nights. Host Peter Hall chats with Joanne Folletta before each concert, discussing what makes the music great and what makes each performance special. 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

The Allegro from a symphony for double string orchestra by the English-Irish composer Elizabeth McConkie. She lived until 1994. She studied with Ralph Vaughan Williams. She was friends with Ina Boyle. Wonderful composer. Vernon Handley led the London Symphony Orchestra. Here's a clarinet concerto now in B-flat by Carl Stamitz. Sabina Meyer, the clarinetist. Iona Brown leads the Academy of St. Martin in the Fields.

0: wonderful clarinetist, Sabina Meyer, retired from performance at the end of 2025. Great career, super recordings. Clarinet Concerto No. 3 there in B-flat by Carl Stamitz, the Academy of St. Martin in the Fields, and Iona Brown playing with her. Well, in just a moment, we'll hear from Luigi Boccherini and Eric Kunzel and the Cincinnati Pops. I'm Ed Simone. Thanks so much for sharing your Tuesday afternoon with me here on BTPM Classical.
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Music by Luigi Boccherini, Los Manolos, was used in the film Master and Commander. Eric Kunzel led the Cincinnati Pops Orchestra. Well, here's a suite called Masks and Bergamasques by Gabriel Fauré. What is a bergamasque? It's a dance style in the folk tradition of Bergamo, Italy. The Lyon National Orchestra, conducted by Emmanuel Crivine.

A suite that Faure put together from music that he composed for a staged entertainment in 1919, Masks and Bergamasks. Emmanuel Crivine led the Lyon National Orchestra. I'm Ed Simone, filling in for Marty Wimmer. We've got the big one at one coming up. It's Leonard Bernstein's birthday. What do you think that'll be? Thanks so much for listening to BTPM Classical.

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3: Well, it is indeed the 1 o'clock hour, and it is time for the big one at 1. I'm Ed Simone, filling in for Marty Wimmer. It's Leonard Bernstein's birthday today, and we're going to listen to a beautiful piece from 1954 called Serenade. It was inspired by Plato's Symposium, and Bernstein collects ideas from speeches by seven great thinkers and great speakers of antiquity, people like Phaedrus and Aristophanes and Socrates and more, and puts down music inspired by their thoughts about love. It's just a beautiful, beautiful piece. Hilary Hahn is the violinist. David Zinman leads the Baltimore Symphony Orchestra.

0: Oh, I hope you enjoyed that. Leonard Bernstein, music from 1954, Serenade, after Plato's Symposium. Hilary Hahn, the violin soloist, David Zinman led the Baltimore Symphony Orchestra. It was commissioned by Isaac Stern originally. Marvelous piece, I think. I hope you enjoyed it too. You know, you can listen to The Big One at 1 every weekday afternoon at 1 o'clock right here on BTPM Classical. Got a little Claude Debussy coming up.
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In White and Black, a piece for two pianos from 1915 by Claude Debussy, we heard the scherzando from that beautiful piece. Paul Jacobs and Gilbert Kalish were the pianists. Here's a symphony now by Mozart, the symphony number 32 in G. John Elliott Gardner leads the English Baroque soloists.

John Eliot Gardner led the English Baroque soloists in the Symphony No. 32 by Mozart. I'm Ed Simone. Thanks for hanging out with me on a Tuesday afternoon. I'm having a great time filling in for Marty Wimmer. Here's the ballet music from Act 3 of Giuseppe Verdi's opera Macbeth, based on Shakespeare's play. The Munich Radio Orchestra, Roberto Abbado, conducting.

0: Music from 1865 by Giuseppe Verdi, the ballet music that he inserted into the third act of Macbeth for a Paris production. Had to have ballet in Paris operas. The Munich Radio Orchestra, Roberto Abbado, yes, nephew of Claudio Abbado, conducting. Well, we've got one more hour together. And in that hour, we will share music by Wagner and Granger and Vivaldi and more. I'm Ed Simone. Thanks so much for sharing your Tuesday afternoon with me here on BTPM Classical.
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0: Well, I hope your afternoon continues to be wonderful. I'm Ed Simone, filling in for Marty Wimmer here on BTPM Classical. Let's start this hour with a concerto for two trumpets by Antonio Vivaldi.

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0: the overture to Wagner's 1845 opera Tannhäuser, about the legendary Minnesinger Tannhäuser. Marek Janowski led the Philharmonia Orchestra. Well, in just a little bit, we'll have some lovely Percy Grainger, Little Handel in the Strand, one of my favorites. I hope you enjoy it too. I'm Ed Simone. Thanks for sharing your Tuesday afternoon with me here on BTPM Classical.
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Love those miniatures by Percy Grainger, handled in the Strand, BBC Philharmonic, Richard Hickox conducting. Well, how about a little Maurice Ravel, some selections from his Le Tombeau de Couperin, Philippe Entremont on the piano.

0: Three selections from Maurice Ravel's homage to Couperin, Le Tombeau de Couperin, the tombstone piece or the grave piece of Couperin, a prelude and a rigaudon and a toccata. Philippe Entremont on the piano. Well, we have a little piece of music by Adrian Munsey, played by La Pietà and Angela Dubois in just a moment.
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The music by the British composer Adrian Munsey, The Distance Between, Angelo Dubois on the violin and conducting La Pietà. Here's a sinfonia now in E-flat by Josef Myslevicek, the Suk Chamber Orchestra, Josef Vlach conducting.

Czech composer, lived until 1781. Big buddies with Mozart and Mozart's father for a while, anyway. Josef Myslevicek, his Sinfonia in E-flat. Josef Vlach and the Suk Chamber Orchestra there. That about does it for me. I'm Ed Simone, filling in for Marty Wimmer today, which I will be doing again tomorrow. So I'll be with you tomorrow morning at 11. Don't go away. More great music coming up. Stratton Rawson right here on BTPM Classical. As always, thanks so much for listening.

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That was the Concerto Grosso No. 5 in A minor after Corelli by Francesco Gemignani. Why after Corelli? Well, I'll explain in a moment. The Montreal Baroque Orchestra played that concerto for us. Joel Tifoh conducted here at BTPM Classical. Francesco Gemignani had a Koch's tour of Italy as a boy violinist. He began where he was born, in Lucca, Italy, where his father taught him. But then he moved on to Milan, living with his next teacher, Carlo Lunati. Then, after a while, he pushed off again with a violin under one arm and a carpet bag of his underclothes in the other. He moved to Rome, where Arcangelo Corelli, the inventor of the Concerto Grosso, took him in for more years. Still, after working with Corelli, he moved on again, this time to Naples, to study with Alessandro Scarlatti, where he met Alessandro's brilliant son Domenico, who was a whiz at the keyboard. When Gemignani turned 20, he returned to his hometown, Lucca, where he became the master musician, but his playing was simply too flashy not to be noticed. So he was eventually hired to lead the orchestra that served in the Naples Opera House. Now, the Naples Opera House was the busiest in Europe at that time. Still, the zenith of his career came when, 3 years later, he reached London and struck up a friendship with George Friedrich Handel. Another wanderer, at least in myth, around Europe was Till Eulenspiegel, doing his merry pranks.

0: Till Eulenspiegel's merry pranks, the tone poem in which at the end Till is hanged, but his spirit hangs around. Richard Strauss, the composer, the Pittsburgh Symphony Orchestra played that tone poem for us. Manfred Honeck conducted here at BTPM Classical.
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Did you recognize that work? It was the main theme from a video game, Dragon Age Inquisition. The composer, Trevor Morris. The chorus, the Orphee Drangar, led by Cecilia Reidinger. Myra Malberg, soprano, Stina Helbig, Agbach, the harp player, Leonard Langer played one horn, and Lars Thapper, the second horn, here at BTPM Classical. You know, it's become the way that men talk to each other. It's a conversation starter. Men together, who call themselves bros often, actually ask, what is your favorite video game? And the conversation develops in which the participants judge and bother each other about the video games that they love to play and still love to play. Well, here's a trumpet concerto in D from another time altogether. Why? Because it's by Johann Wilhelm Hertel.

The Trumpet Concerto in D by Johann Wilhelm Hertel. The Academy of St. Martin in the Fields was led by Neville Marriner, again. Håkon Hardenberger was the trumpet soloist in that classic recording here at BTPM Classical. Now, speaking of when people get together and establish a relationship quickly by asking themselves relevant questions, none have piqued my interest more or have brought me more joy than to know that when Peter Tchaikovsky met Camille Saint-Saëns, the thing that pulled them together, the thing that opened their lives one to the other, was their love of ballet. They loved ballet. Two men who spent their time together talking ballet, ballerinas, and music. So let's listen to a suite of music from one of the great ballets by Tchaikovsky, Sleeping Beauty.

0: Music from the ballet Sleeping Beauty by Tchaikovsky, played for us by the Boston Symphony Orchestra's Seiji Ozawa conducting. The little girl who grew up in my house loved that music. It was the entrance to her into all classical music. And it came by way of Walt Disney's Sleeping Beauty. I am so grateful that when Walt did his animated version of Sleeping Beauty, he actually used Tchaikovsky's music. And that, after seeing that movie with that little girl at least 50 times, and knowing every word of dialogue, unknowing, she learned to love that music and through it, classical music. So thank you, Walt, but mostly thank you, Tchaikovsky.
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speaking of ballet, that was from Leo Delibes' ballet Coppedia, the Prelude and Mazurka, played by the new Philharmonia Orchestra, Charles McCarris conducting here at BTPM Classical. What would an afternoon here at BTPM Classical be without Bach? So here is one of his most beloved works, the Concerto for Two Violins in D Minor by Bach.

0: An unbridled performance of the Concerto for Two Violins in D Minor by Johann Sebastian Bach. The Los Angeles Chamber Orchestra was led by Jeffrey Cahane, and the violinists were Hilary Hahn and Margaret Becher. Here at BTPM Classical, Bach makes it all right.
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0: Now, what's the music you love here at BTPM Classical? We'd like to know. And how you've experienced it over the years. We're now getting close to the middle of our 50th year of broadcasting classical music to you, to your parents, to your children, to this community. One of my favorites is, of course, Mozart. I hope he's one of yours. Even as a 17-year-old, asked to write a little music for a graduation party, he wrote his first serenade. And it embodies, I think, the enthusiasm of a young man who knows that there is a world of joy opening to him every time he starts putting notes down on paper. You can hear it as the serenade unfolds.

0: 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Mozart just loved, you can tell, writing that piece of music, whipping those instruments into shape and moving them along and giving us that impression where the musicians of Tafel Music, led by Bruno Weil, here at BTPM Classical.
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From the incidental music to the play King Christian, music by Jean Sibelius, we heard the ballade played by the Finnish Radio Symphony Orchestra, Nicholas Colon conducting here at BTPM Classical. Well, incidental music to a play was the 19th century analog to writing the score to a motion picture, which Richard Rodney Bennett did for the first version, the 1974 version of Murder on the Orient Express, Agatha Christie's great novel that bespoke luxury and decadence. Here is the opening of the Murder on the Orient Express, music by Richard Rodney Bennett.

0: The opening music to Murder on the Orient Express, a film score by Richard Rodney Bennett. The BBC Philharmonic was led by Rumen Gamba in that performance here at BTPM Classical.
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0: helping to get you on your way home. Just three pieces of music this day, this Tuesday. Music by Louise Ferranc, Beethoven, and Sibelius. We began with the scherzo, the third movement of the Symphony No. 3 by Louise Ferranc. The NDR Radio Philharmonic of Hanover, Germany, was led by Johannes Goritzky. And then we heard the Andante and More, the fourth movement of the String Quartet No. 14 in C-sharp minor by Beethoven, played by the strings of the Vienna Philharmonic Orchestra, Leonard Bernstein on the podium. And lastly, we heard the Scherzo Allegro from the Symphony No. 1 in E minor. We have to play the whole symphony. It's a banger. By Jean Sibelius, the San Francisco Symphony was led by Herbert Blumstedt in that scherzo here at BTPM Classical. Coming up at 6, remember, it's the Oasis at the new time. And at 6:30, it's Joanne's Classical Corner. And if you'd like to be here when Joanne actually puts together a week of Classical Corners the way she does with Mark and with the help of her husband, Robert, you get to see the whole process. It's going to be done before a live audience this Saturday, beginning at 2 o'clock. You could be there, but you have to have tickets. How do you get those tickets? You go to btpm.org/events and sign up for those tickets right away. Right now, though, there's more music, including a nocturne coming up.
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Living in Paris in the 1830s, they were three of the greatest pianists ever. One was Frédéric Chopin. The other, or another, I should say, was Franz Liszt. And the last, I hope Richie and I have convinced you, was the man who wrote that nocturne we just heard, the Nocturne Number 1, his Opus 22, Charles Valentin Alcon. Playing that nocturne for us was Ronald Smith, the pianist, one of the few pianists in the 20th century who recognized Alcon's greatness and worked hard to present his work to us. Now a symphony number, well, I don't know the number, I just simply know it as the Symphony in F by Carl Philipp Emanuel Bach, the Bach who became more famous than his father for writing things just like this.

The Symphony in F by Carl Philipp Emanuel Bach. I wonder if they called him Manny. Hartmut Henschen led the CPE Bach Chamber Orchestra in that performance here at BDPM Classical. Now, a waltz by a man that Johann Strauss Jr. said wrote better waltzes than he did. Who is that? His little brother, Joseph Strauss. This is Joseph Strauss's waltz, Music of the Spheres.

0: No doubt, that's a great waltz. Music of the Spheres, it's called, and it's by Josef Strauss. The Vienna Volksoper Orchestra played it for us. Franz Boyer Teusel conducted here at BTPM Classical, your place for classical music 24 hours a day. And coming up, it's The Oasis, and after that, Joanne's Classical Corner, and then Genevieve Randall takes you through the rest of her time together with you, masterwork after masterwork, here at BTPM Classical.
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An intermezzo from a work by Puccini. Before that, fiddler Jay Unger and Molly Mason with the Ashokan Farewell. I'm Genevieve Randall. Welcome to The Oasis here on BTPM Classical. The mellowness of the cello will soothe you coming up in about 10 minutes. Meanwhile, it's Cyril Scott's Obad here from the BBC Philharmonic.

0: That's an Andante Arioso from a symphony by the composer Václav Pikl. We heard the London Mozart players with that work. Before that, several cellists, including Sheku Kane Mason, with a Felix Mendelssohn Song Without Words. That's beautiful music to listen to here on The Oasis on BTPM Classical. Glad you've joined us for part of your Tuesday. 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
1: Welcome to Joanne's Classical Corner with Joanne Folletta from the Buffalo Philharmonic. I'm Mark Swartz, and it's presented by Hospice and Palliative Care Buffalo. 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
2: 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So it was very exciting. Our program started with a piece by Leonard Bernstein, On the Town. We heard a little bit of that yesterday, and it's his jazz-influenced Broadway show that was made into a movie starring Gene Kelly and Frank Sinatra's fantastic music. We played a suite of three symphonic pieces for the concert performance. Another great figure in American music is George Gershwin. We played his Rhapsody in Blue, and this is a piece with a wonderful story. Gershwin always loved mixing classics with jazz. And one day in the 1920s, he was talking to his band leader, Paul Whiteman, about the idea that maybe American composers could incorporate jazz into classical music. Well, Paul Whiteman loved the idea. And he said, "Why don't you do it? Do something like that." And George Gershwin said, "Sure, I'll do it." And then he walked away and completely forgot about it.
1: Oh.
2: It seemed to him just kind of off the cuff, you know,
1: someday I'll get to that. Yeah, sure, right.
2: But then a frightening thing happened. In the middle of January, George Gershwin opened up the New York Tribune and saw a big ad that said that a concert was going to be held featuring a jazz concerto composed by George Gershwin.
1: So, that's one way to get told, you are going to do it.
2: Yes. And the concert was for February 12th. Now, this is the middle of January, February 12th. Well, so George called Paul Whiteman and said, "What? I don't even remember." And Paul Whiteman said, "Well, we got to do it. It's in the paper."
1: It's in the paper.
2: So, okay, he said, "You get started on the piano part, and I'll send Ferdy Groffé over to your house. Ferdy is good with orchestration. He can help you with, you know, spreading things around." And the rest is history.
1: How about that?
2: It took place on February 12th. I mean, people called it actually the Emancipation of Jazz because it was, you know, on Lincoln's birthday.
1: And
2: Rhapsody in Blue, one of the most frequently performed pieces in the American musical history, played brilliantly in that final concert by the BPO by John Kimura Parker, Jackie Parker.
1: Mm-hmm.
2: Really fantastic player. Then we had the delight of having two pieces written for the BPO. The first one is very exciting. It was really, really well received. It was by Michael Dougherty. Now, Michael Dougherty concentrates on American idols, American places, American ideas in all of his music. And he wrote a piece for us called Niagara Falls. Now, we of all orchestras should have our own piece about Niagara Falls, right? So we have it. And this was his description of it. Niagara Falls, a gateway between Canada and the United States, is a mecca for honeymooners and tourists who come to visit one of the most scenic waterfalls in the world. The Niagara River also generates electricity on both sides of the border, where visitors are lured into haunted houses, motels, wax museums, candy stores, tourist traps, as well as countless stores that sell Niagara Falls postcards, T-shirts, and souvenirs. This composition is another souvenir inspired by my many trips to Niagara Falls. Well, the audience loved it, and I did too. And it's a 10-minute piece about the falls. It's great. Then we had one more piece, which I'm so happy to even present this morning, by Buffalo-born composer Paul Moravec. He won the Pulitzer Prize in 2004, and he's composed so many orchestral, chamber, choral, vocal compositions. He's a masterful dramatist, and he wrote an opera called The Shining, based upon a Stephen King novel that is being played all over the world. Actually, this week, Paul called me to say it was being played in Malmö, Sweden.
1: Oh, okay.
2: Now, the piece is interesting. It's about New York, and he deliberately wanted us to have this. It's about the New York State Capitol building. This is in Albany. I'm going to make another pitch for people to get out and see this. It's not that far away.
1: Right.
2: It's amazing. The most amazing thing about that building is its Great Western Staircase, 119 feet high. This staircase alone took 500 stone carvers 14 years to complete, a staircase. Ooh. But it was called at the time, by the New York Times, the greatest architectural work on this continent.
1: Wow.
2: Go over there and see it. It is amazing. Paul Moravec's Serenade is a musical tribute to the Great Western Staircase, capturing this narrative of architectural ascent and aspiration. Let's listen to the first movement of Paul Moravec's Gift to the Buffalo Philharmonic.

You heard the Boston Modern Orchestra Project with that serenade by Paul Moravec, part of Joanne's Classical Corner here tonight on this Tuesday on BTPM Classical. 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I'm Genevieve Randall. 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Johann Sebastian Bach's music is next. You'll hear his Keyboard Concerto No. 1, the third movement in Allegro, played by Jeanette Sorrell with Apollo's Fire Baroque Orchestra.

A selection from a Johann Sebastian Bach keyboard concerto. That recording was from the ensemble Apollo's Fire Baroque Orchestra. And you heard the harpsichord played there by Jeanette Sorrell. She is also a conductor. She is the founder, by the way, of that very ensemble, Apollo's Fire. The 2019 documentary about her was titled Playing with Fire. Clever name. Next, we've got music inspired by a half woman, half fish, but on Saturdays only. That's the only day. She marries the knight, Raymondin. Everybody loves Raymondin. We'll hear the Virginia Symphony with the Fair Melusina Overture by Mendelssohn and Joanne Folletta conducting.

0: Either a concert overture, I guess you could say, that piece is, or an overture for an opera that was never written. It's about the Fair Melusina, Felix Mendelssohn's music, from the Virginia Symphony Orchestra there with conductor Joanne Folletta. Stick with us. Just around the corner, we have got more of the world's greatest music. And in fact, it's from the BPO in one of our summer concert series. 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
3: Welcome back once again to the BTPM Classical Buffalo Philharmonic Summer Broadcast Concerts. I'm Peter Hall. Every Tuesday night this summer, we're reliving some of the great moments from the Buffalo Philharmonic's most recent season at Klein Hans Music Hall. Tonight, we'll have music by five American composers. And once again, we've asked BPO Music Director Joanne Folletta for some background.
4: Peter, I'm especially excited about this program, filled with American music, joyful and just celebratory as we mark the 250th anniversary of our country.
3: I gotta tell you, as I sat there at the final concert of the season this June, it just seemed like hit after hit after greatest hit. And I know it wasn't just me. The audience was right there with you, Joanne. Now, we have five pieces on tonight's concert, so let's jump right in. First up is Leonard Bernstein's Three Dance Episodes from On the Town.
4: This is a great piece. It's Bernstein's jazz-infused Broadway show, On the Town, that became a movie starring Gene Kelly and Frank Sinatra. It tells the story of the 24-hour shore leave that sailors had in New York City. And each of the three movements is a particular picture of what's happening. They're on the subway in the first one, and you can hear that jaunting, bouncing, kind of jolting movement of the subway. And in the second, Gaby, one of the sailors, realizes that even though New York is filled with millions of people, you can be lonely there. And finally, he gets over that loneliness, and they're all celebrating in Times Square.
3: Well, let's get right to it. Joanne Folletta conducts the Buffalo Philharmonic Orchestra in Leonard Bernstein's Three Dance Episodes from On the Town.

0: Joanne Folletta conducted the BPO in Leonard Bernstein's three dance episodes from On the Town. So, Joanne, what's next on tonight's concert?
1: Next is a piece by Michael Dougherty called Niagara Falls, which he wrote for us. Now, Peter, isn't it right that we, of all orchestras, should have a Niagara Falls piece?
0: Absolutely. It's our falls.
1: That's right. And it's a wonderful piece. I'm going to just say a little bit about how he described it. He wrote, "Niagara Falls, a gateway between Canada and the United States, is a mecca for honeymooners and tourists who come to visit one of the most scenic waterfalls in the world. The Niagara River also generates electricity for towns on both sides of the border, where visitors are lured into haunted houses, motels, wax museums, candy stores, as well as countless stores that sell Niagara Falls postcards. To me, this is another souvenir that will always belong to the Buffalo Philharmonic."
0: And here it is, Michael.

0: Joanne Folletta conducted the Buffalo Philharmonic in Michael Dougherty's Niagara Falls. What a great piece. Well, let's keep the energy going with our American journey by listening to another piece by another contemporary American composer, Paul Moravec, called Serenade. It's an interesting piece, Joanne. Do you know what inspired this one?
1: I do, and it's actually fascinating. In this serenade, Paul drew his inspiration from another New York wonder, not Niagara Falls in this case, but the New York State Capitol building in Albany. And in that building, there's something called the Great Western Staircase, 119 feet tall. It took 500 stone carvers 14 years to complete that staircase. And at that time, it was called the greatest architectural work on the continent. Paul loved this, and he created a work that gives you a feeling of always ascending and going up those 444 steps to a beautiful, beautiful orchestral masterpiece. And I have to mention, too, that we're particularly proud to have Paul on this program because he was born and grew up in Buffalo.
0: Let's hear it now. Joanne Folletta conducts the BPO in Serenade by Buffalo-born Paul Moravec.

0: Joanne Folletta conducted the Buffalo Philharmonic in Paul Moravec's Serenade. Joanne, Paul Moravec, and Michael Dougherty, whose work we heard earlier, are still writing new works for us to enjoy in the future. But now it's time to go back to one of the greats, George Gershwin.
1: That's right, in his Rhapsody in Blue. This has an interesting story, Peter, because it was kind of a surprise for Gershwin to write it. He and Paul Whiteman had been having a conversation, and in that they were saying, you know what, it might be possible to write a concert piece that actually combines classical and jazz. And Gershwin said, yeah, what a good idea. And he promptly left and forgot the conversation completely. And he says that months later, he opened up the New York Tribune, and there was an announcement saying that George Gershwin was going to premiere a new jazz concerto 5 weeks from then. And after his initial total panic, he called up Paul Whiteman, and Paul said, don't worry, we can do this. You know, just get started and do it on the piano, and, you know, we'll do it. And he did it. He did it. He never intended to actually have to write it that fast. The rest is history. It was really the first blending of classical and jazz. And some people called it the emancipation of jazz, because now jazz could be taken seriously.
0: Well, let's hear it now. Gershwin's Rhapsody in Blue, as orchestrated by Ferdy Groffet and performed here by the Buffalo Philharmonic Orchestra. Joanne Folletta conducting, featuring pianist John Kimura Parker.